Your home for classical music in New Mexico, 95.5 KHFM, Classical Public Radio. That was Richard Strauss's Don Quixote, Opus 35, a remarkable musical portrait of literature's most famous dreamer, brought to life through Strauss and his gift for storytelling and orchestral color. Now we're going to travel back to the 18th century, with Charles Aveson, one of the fascinating figures who was respected in his own day, but not heard nearly as often now. He spent most of his career in Newcastle

on time, far from London's musical spotlight, and yet he became one of England's most admired composers and teachers. Avison was not afraid to speak his mind, and he once published a book criticizing the music of some very famous composers, including Handel. Not surprising, that stirred up some controversy among Handel's devoted fans. He was also known for adapting music by other composers, especially Domenico Scarlatti. So for you right now, we're going to hear his Concerto No. 7 with Jean Lemoine and Tafel Music performing on 95.5 KHFM.

Jean Limone and Hafele Music performing Concerto Number 7 from Charles Aveson on 95.5 KHFM. It's Amy O'Brien. This has been the Symphony Hour at 6, and I am getting ready to head out the door. David is not popping in just yet. No, it is Tuesday, and that means you want to stay tuned in for, of course, the summer concert season with the Santa Fe Chamber Music Festival. 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I will be back tomorrow for Alexis, so I hope that you will join me then. Stick around, lots of great music in store, and David will be in at 8, and we continue now with more music on 95.5 KHFM.

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1: I was just reading about the piece, and people kept talking about how experimental it was for Dvorak. And before reading that, I just thought, this is the most folksy piece. Like, everything about it seemed

0: uncomplicated to me. But then you get into the compositional nitty-gritty, and of course, he's doing quite a lot there. This piece by Dvorak, it's like total party on stage. Demanding, but fun.
1: Welcome to another musical hour from the Santa Fe Chamber Music Festival. I'm Kerry Frumkin, and that was the violinist William Hagen. He was describing the music we'll soon hear him play, along with pianist Katya Skanavy, violist Hezekiah Leong, and cellist Mihai Marika. Antonin Dvorak composed his piano quartet in E-flat major in 1889 at his summer house in the Czechoslovakian countryside. And his characteristic blend of bohemian folk material with a more formal Germanic style of his day has made this piece an enduring favorite of the repertoire. But before we hear it, let's travel back another 150 years or so to the German city of Hamburg, as the city's music director, Georg Philipp Telemann, supplied music for civic functions of all sorts. And in 1733, he published three sets of Tafelmusik, which he presented under the French title Musique de Table. The quartet in G major is from the first set, and it's scored for flute, oboe, violin, and continuo, which is made up of a cello and a harpsichord. For this performance, the harpsichordist is Paolo Bourdignon.
2: Telemann's genius was for writing music that would delight and entertain and that was immediately approachable the first time you hear it. But also there's an immediacy to his music, and there's a charm to his music that's just a joy to play.
1: What's fascinating is how great composers, like Dvorak or Telemann, adapt to their environment and seem to be able to compose their own music under any circumstance. Consider Telemann, whose spirited, bright, and brilliantly crafted Tafelmusik was intended as background entertainment for large banquets, but really is so much more than that. Oboist Frank Rosenwein.
3: So Telemann's an incredible watchmaker. He can create really intricate structures within this music. And his genius, really, I think, is that it comes off as very easy to listen to. You could be at a table and it's in the background and you would be enjoying it. But if you really got down to serious listening, you'd be amazed by the variety of melodic content and harmonic interest, and structural interest too. It has moments where the instruments provide little mini cadenzas, which we were having fun sort of making up each time we were doing it. Really, I think Telemann's the great all-rounder.
1: Flutist Tara Helen O'Connor.
4: What's really cool about this piece is you can start to hear like how motives from the piece are then developed throughout. So don't be surprised if you hear something and then you think, but I recognize that. It's really on purpose because the great composers know how to hide the material, but also how to reuse the material. And Telemann is a master of that.
1: For this Santa Fe Chamber Music Festival performance of the quartet in G major from Tafelmusik by Telemann, we have Tara Helen O'Connor playing the flute, Frank Rosenwein playing the oboe, and Daniel Phillips on violin. Comprising the continuo section, we have Felix Fan, cello, and Paolo Bourdignon, harpsichord.

0: from the Santa Fe Chamber Music Festival. That was the quartet in G major from Tafelmusik by Telemann. The flutist was Tar Helen O'Connor, the oboist Frank Rosenwein, and the violinist was Daniel Phillips. Felix Fan played cello, and Paul Wardignon, harpsichord. As our players take their bows, I'll tell you that this broadcast is made possible by generous underwriting from the City of Santa Fe Arts and Culture Department and by the festival supporters. 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I'm Kerry Frumkin. We're coming to you from Santa Fe, New Mexico, over the WFMT radio network.
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4: 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This week, the season begins with Mozart's Flute Quartet in D major and Tchaikovsky's Piano Trio in A minor. Plus, seven-time Grammy Award-winning bassist and composer Edgar Meyer reunites with violinist Daniel Phillips and New York Philharmonic principal cellist Carter Bray for a work they premiered at the festival, Meyer's String Trio No. 1. Pianist George Lee and Ron Donk give solo recitals. Julian Bliss makes his festival debut in Stravinsky's Three Pieces for Solo Clarinet. And flutist Tara Helen O'Connor and violinist Ida Kabafian, Choliang Lin, and Dombey solo in concertos by Vivaldi. Plus, there's the return of our new lecture series, BAM, Insights on the Brain and Music. Tickets and information at 505-982-1890 or santafechambermusic.org. 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
0: Our Santa Fe Chamber Music Festival program continues with the E-flat Piano Quartet by Antonín Dvořák. The variety of mood, abundance of thematic material, and exuberant musical textures in this masterpiece yield a nearly orchestral result from the four instruments, and he completed it in less than 6 weeks. There's a famous letter that Dvořák wrote to his publisher, Fritz Zimrock, during the summer of 1889. For violinist William Hagen, a wonderful thing about Dvořák and his musical lexicon is how he integrates the universal elements of Czech folk material with a more conventional Germanic style of his day.
6: I was just reading about the piece, and people kept talking about how experimental it was for Dvořák and how this is the mature Dvořák. And it was kind of an academic take on this piece. And before reading that, I just thought, this is the most folksy, you know, down-to-earth, fun piece. Like, everything about it seems uncomplicated to me, but then you get into the compositional nitty-gritty, and of course he's doing quite a lot there, but that's what makes Dvořák great, Brahms great, Mozart great. The complexity isn't something that you go, oh wow, look at this complexity. It's there and you feel it because it's just that great. And this piece by Dvořák, it's like total party on stage. This is a really fun piece to play. Demanding, but fun.
0: Let's listen now to the Piano Quartet in E-flat major, Opus 87, by Antonín Dvořák. The work is in four movements, which Dvořák marked Allegro con fuoco, Lento, Allegro moderato grazioso, and the finale, Allegro non troppo. This Santa Fe Chamber Music Festival performance is by William Hagen, violin, Ezequiel León, viola, and Miha Marika, cello. The pianist is Katya Skanavi.

0: The sweet calm gives way to prevailing high spirits, and Dvorak's Piano Quartet No. 2 in E-flat major comes to its final rousing conclusion. And along with it, this musical hour from the Santa Fe Chamber Music Festival. The pianist was Katya Skanovy. William Hagen played violin. Ezekiel Leong, the viola. And Miha Marika was the cellist. Earlier, we heard the quartet in G major from Tafelmusik by Telemann. That was performed by Tara Helen O'Connor, flute, Frank Rosenwein, oboe, Daniel Phillips, violin, Felix Fan, cello, and Paolo Bordignol, harpsichord. Matthew Snyder recorded both pieces in Santa Fe, New Mexico, in 2025. Mark Nykrug is the artistic director of the Santa Fe Chamber Music Festival. Louise Frank produces our radio series. I'm Kerry Frumkin. I thank you very much for your company. I look forward to seeing all of you here soon in Santa Fe. Until then, thanks for listening. 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
2: the story of a Japanese girl who sacrifices her heritage for the American dream only to find tragedy at the hands of an American naval officer. Mozart's The Magic Flute is a fantastical quest to save a princess full of enchanting characters and daring trials. Tchaikovsky's Eugene Onegin tells the story of unbridled passion, devastating heartbreak, and unspoken regret. A new production of Handel's Rodelinda presents a timeless tale of shadowy political intrigue and ultimately redemption. And the American premiere of Tobias Picker's Lili Elba, the true story of a Danish painter who became one of the first to undergo gender affirmation surgery nearly a century ago.
3: Tickets are available at the opera's website, santafeopera.org, or 505-986-5900, Monday through Saturday, 9 a.m. to 5 p.m.
4: Well, good evening and welcome to our Tuesday evening together. It's Weeknights with David. I'm your host, David Sinkus. Thanks so much for being here with me, sharing your time, enjoying this music, of course. We're starting here at the 8 o'clock hour. I'm with you from 8 to midnight, of course, with our evening's masterworks in the 8 and 10 o'clock hours. First one here, Antonin Dvorak, we'll talk about in a second. And then the 10 o'clock hour, I have Igor Stravinsky's Les Baisers de la Fille, The Fairy's Kiss. Hope you had a chance to enjoy the Santa Fe Chamber Music Festival broadcast every Tuesday from 7 to 8 through about August 18th. And then, of course, thanks to Amy O'Brien for filling in for Alexis Corbin here and Alexis in the afternoons as we are kicking off our Tuesday evening, this 21st day of July, with the first of our evening's masterworks. So I hope you're ready, you're comfortable, have your favorite beverage. I have for us the Symphony No. 8 in G major, Opus 88 from Antonin Dvorak. Byron Alsop leading the Baltimore Symphony Orchestra. Symphony No. 8 in G major, of course, by Dvorak, composed in 1899. On the occasion of his election to the Bohemian Academy of Sciences, Literature, and Arts, Dvorak conducted the premiere in Prague on February 2nd of 1890. In contrast to other symphonies of both the composer and the period, the music is cheerful and optimistic. So let's get happy here. Here we go. The Symphony No. 8 in G major, Opus 88 from Antonin Dvorak, Byron Alsop, and the Baltimore Symphony Orchestra as we kick off our Tuesday evening with the second of our evening's masterworks. Welcome once again. Let's enjoy the music.

0: Symphony No. 8 in G major, Opus 88 from Antonin Dvorak. Mauro Alsop leading the Baltimore Symphony Orchestra as we have kicked off this 8 o'clock hour, our Tuesday evening, with the first of our evening's masterworks. Coming up the 10 o'clock hour, the second of our evening's masterworks, I have Igor Stravinsky's The Fairy's Kiss, La Baisse de la Fille. Of course, you can only hear the evening's masterworks right here on Weeknights with David. 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All right, some important messages here. Stay right there. Enjoy on the other side of this quick break, music from Don Davis. Stay with me.
1: Undine is a water spirit that lives in the ocean and wants to marry a mortal on land, and Undine tries to seduce him, but he declines and says, "I love another," and Undine jumps into the ocean and turns into foam.
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0: 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Surface Tension from 2015, sort of exploring the tension in musical structure, he says, written for and performed here by Gloria Cheng on the piano.

Surface Tension from Don Davis from 2015. 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Turn Up the Opera is back for 2026. 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It's not too late to enter to win a pair of tickets to attend opening night of Handel's Rodelinda or Picker's Lilia Alba. Opening night performances alongside one of your favorite KHFM hosts. 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
0: Well, hey there. Welcome back to our Tuesday evening and this 9 o'clock. It's Weeknights with Dave. I'm your host, David Sinkis. I really appreciate you being here with me, of course, sharing your time, enjoying this music. Something on your mind you want to reach out, you can reach me at david@khfm.org. Well, let's kick off the 9 o'clock hour right now with music from Joseph Bologna, his Violin Concerto Opus 5, number 2, classical pianist style from Bologna. This is in A major from 1775. We're calling it Dazzling. Bologna, a pioneering 18th century black composer here. Rachel Barton Pine on the violin with Daniel Hege and the Encore Chamber Orchestra performing.

0: Violin Concerto, Opus 5, Number 2, from 1775, from Joseph Bologna. Rachel Barton Pine Violin, Daniel Hege, and the Encore Chamber Orchestra. Roll through the 9 o'clock hour on this 21st day of July, our Tuesday evening. 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All right, a quick break. Here's some messages for you, and then we'll pick it up with music from Emmanuel Chabrier. His Larghetto, David Jolly on the horn with Samuel Sanders on the piano. Stay right there.
1: The Baroque era lasted a whopping 150 years, so some of the musicians from the beginning of that historical period, such as Chiara Margherita Cozzolani and Francesco Cavalli, were long gone by the time later Baroque composers, such as Johann Sebastian Bach, were even born. You'll hear music from the early and late years of the Baroque era on Sunday Baroque this weekend.
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Larghetto from Emmanuel Chabrier. David Jolly on the horn with Samuel Sanders on the piano, making our way through the 9 o'clock hour on this Tuesday. 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Art music from George Philip Telemann to continue, the Trio Sonata No. 9 for flute, violin, and continuo. It's from a collection, Music Exercises, published 1739, 1740-ish. Four-movement piece here from Telemann, living from 1681 to 1767. Carl Kaiser on the flute with Mary Utiger on the violin and Camerata Cologne performing.

0: Trio Sonata number 9 for flute, violin, and continuo from around 1739 from George Philip Telemann. Carl Kaiser flute, Mary Utiger violin, Camerata Cologne, rolling through the 9 o'clock hour on our Tuesday. Coming up, Igor Stravinsky's The Fairy's Kiss, Les Blessures de la Fille, kicks off the 10 o'clock hour, of course, the second of our evening's masterwork, so don't miss that. Quick break right now. Stay right there. Music from Michael Fine after the break. His Elegy for Loss, Robert Walter's English Horn, Scott Yu and Eric Arvinder on the violin with Maurice Bonacek on the viola and Jonah Kim on the cello. Right after the break. Stay with me.
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All right, get yourself ready, get comfortable, of course, refresh your favorite beverage or grab your favorite beverage. Coming up to 10 o'clock hour, we'll kick it off with the second of our evening's masterworks, Igor Stravinsky's Les Basiles La Fille, The Fairy's Kiss, Robert Kraft and the London Symphony Orchestra. Second of our evening's masterworks coming right up. 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
2: The Santa Fe Opera's 2026 season features Puccini's Madama Butterfly, the story of a Japanese girl who sacrifices her heritage for the American dream only to find tragedy at the hands of an American naval officer. Mozart's The Magic Flute is a fantastical quest to save a princess full of enchanting characters and daring trials. Tchaikovsky's Eugene Onegin tells the story of unbridled passion, devastating heartbreak, and unspoken regret. A new production of Handel's Rodelinda presents a timeless tale of shadowy political intrigue and ultimately redemption. And the American premiere of Tobias Picker's Lili Elba, the true story of a Danish painter who became one of the first to undergo gender affirmation surgery nearly a century ago. Tickets are available at the opera's website, sanford.org, or 505-986-5900, Monday through Saturday, 9 a.m. to 5 p.m.
3: Well, hey there. Welcome back to our Tuesday evening and this 10 o'clock hour. It's Weeknights with David, and I'm your host, David Sinkus. I appreciate you being here, of course, sharing your time, enjoying this music, whenever you get a chance. Just tuning in, you're lucky. Time for the second of our evening's masterworks. So I hope you're ready, you're comfortable, have your favorite beverage. We're going to enjoy music from Igor Stravinsky, his Les Baisers de la Fille, The Fairy's Kiss, Robert Kraft, and the London Symphony Orchestra performing Fairy's Kiss, a neoclassical ballet in one act and four scenes, composed by Stravinsky in 1928, and then revised many years later in 1950 for George Balanchine in the New York City Ballet. It's based on Hans Christian Andersen's short story, The Ice Maiden. The work is an homage to Tchaikovsky for the 35th anniversary of the composer's death. Stravinsky elaborated several melodies from early piano pieces and songs by Tchaikovsky in his score. Commissioned by Ida Rubinstein from 1927, the ballet was choreographed and premiered by Nijinska and premiered in Paris on November 27th of 1928. So let's enjoy it. It's the Les Baisers de la Fille, The Fairy's Kiss from Igor Stravinsky, Robert Kraft and the London Symphony Orchestra, kicking off the 10 o'clock hour with the second of our evening's masterworks.

0: Hvad bare siger det, Lafie? The Fairy's Kiss from Igor Stravinsky. Robert Kraft and London Symphony Orchestra as we kicked off the 10 o'clock hour here on our Tuesday with the second of our evening's masterworks. You can, of course, hear your evening's masterworks each weeknight, Monday through Friday, in the 8 and 10 o'clock hours, right here and only here on Weeknights with David. 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All right, some important messages here. Stick around and enjoy. On the other side, we'll pick it up with music from Antonio Vivaldi. Stay with me.
1: Love conquers all, or does it? Mozart's The Marriage of Figaro is a sharp-edged play that's simultaneously a battle of the sexes and the classes. I'm Lisa Flynn. We're at London's Royal Albert Hall for Mozart's comic masterpiece, The Marriage of Figaro. Riccardo Minazzi leads the cast and the orchestra of the Age of Enlightenment. 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
0: Our music now from Antonio Vivaldi. Winter from his, of course, very popular, The Four Seasons. Of course, The Four Seasons gives musical expression to each of the four seasons. This is number four in the order, Winter. It has three movements. It is an F minor. Vivaldi wrote the pieces from 1718 to 1723. And Akiko Myers on the violin with David Lockington and the English Chamber Orchestra.

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Hey, thanks to everyone who tuned in this past Saturday and everyone here that was here in the live studio audience for once again making KHFM's 10 at 10 series such a hit, as they all enjoyed. We all enjoyed romantic German repertoire with pianist Natasha Stoyanovska, soprano Katie Dukes-Walker, and Michael Walker on the horn. 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Like the final hour coming up, we'll have music from Beethoven to kick it off. And right now, music from Maurice Ravel to take us there. Enjoy.

0: Vocalise, the etude in form of a habanera from Maurice Ravel. Andreas Mader on the saxophone with Joseph Moog on the piano.
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3: 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This week, the season begins with Mozart's Flute Quartet in D major and Tchaikovsky's Piano Trio in A minor. Plus, seven-time Grammy Award-winning bassist and composer Edgar Meyer reunites with violinist Daniel Phillips and New York Philharmonic principal cellist Carter Bray for a work they premiered at the festival, Meyer's String Trio No. 1. Pianist George Lee and Ron Donk give solo recitals. Julian Bliss makes his festival debut in Stravinsky's Three Pieces

0: solo clarinet, and flutist Tara Helen O'Connor and violinist Ida Kavafian, Choliang Lin, and Dombi solo in concertos by Vivaldi. Plus, there's the return of our new lecture series, BAM, Insights on the Brain and Music. 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
1: Well, hey there. Welcome back to our Tuesday evening in this final hour, our 11 o'clock hour. It is Weeknights with David. I'm your host, David Sinkus. I really appreciate you being here with me, of course, sharing your time, enjoying this music as we close out this 21st day of July. Kicking off the final hour right now with some Beethoven, the piano sonata number 15 in D major, opus 28, known as the Pastoral, from Ludwig van Beethoven, Marie Pariah on the piano.

0: Piano Sonata number 15 in D major, opus 28 from Ludwig van Beethoven. Known as the Pastoral, of course, but the name given by the publisher. Technically intricate and beautiful four-movement sonata from Beethoven. Murray Pariah on the piano as we've kicked off our final hour on our Tuesday. 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All right, a quick break. Stay right there. Right on the other side, we'll enjoy music from Johann Sebastian Bach. Stay with me.
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0: My music now from Johann Sebastian Bach, the overture to his orchestral suite number 3 in D major, the overture of 5 movements, although Bach called these pieces overture, these suites, 3 out of 4 here, French overtures, sort of, is what the real name was, as Bach mentioned, composed from 1724 to 1731, the 4 of these suites, Vladimir Spivakov and the Moscow Virtuosi performing.

0: The Overture to Johann Sebastian Bach's Orchestral Suite No. 3 in D major from 1730. Vladimir Spivakov and the Moscow Virtuosi rolling through the final minutes of this Tuesday evening, making our way through the week here on this 21st of July. 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Quick break. Stay right there. Music from Howard Hansen coming right up here in just a couple minutes. Serenade Opus 35, Alexis Still Flute, Nicholas Braithwaite conducting the New Zealand Chamber Orchestra.
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Serenade Opus 35 from Howard Hansen. Alexis Stillflute, Nicholas Braithwaite, conductor with the New Zealand Chamber Orchestra. That's we're out of time here on our Tuesday evening. 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You've been listening to Weeknights with David. I'm your host, David Sinkus. Appreciate you being here, of course, sharing your time, enjoying this music. We'll do it all again tomorrow, Wednesday. Tune in as we make our way towards the weekend. I'll be with you here from 7 to midnight with our evening's Masterworks in the 8 and 10 o'clock hours. So join me then. Stay right there. Peter Vandegraaff takes you into your overnight. And as always, start your day off right. 6 a.m. weekday mornings with Tanya Cole. Stay safe, stay healthy, stay listening. Have a great night and a better tomorrow.

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1: I'm Peter Van de Graaff. I'd like to play for you one of the French suites of Johann Sebastian Bach in just a few minutes. This is from a French suite by Claude Debussy, his suite Bergamasque. And not only the best-known excerpt from that suite, one of the best-known classical works of all, Clair de Lune, Moonlight. Here is Émile Decoux with the San Francisco Ballet Orchestra.

originally a piano work of Claude Debussy, Clair de Lune, from his Suite Bergamasque, with the San Francisco Ballet Orchestra, conducted by Émile Ducoux. Johann Sebastian Bach composed 6 suites in the French style, and we will hear now the second of those in C minor, performed on a modern piano by Vassili Primakov.

was Vasily Primakov at the piano performing that music of Johann Sebastian Bach, the French Suite No. 2 in C minor. This is from a French suite, although inspired by Stockholm, Sweden. It's from the French Baroque, by Guillaume du Manoir from his Ballet of Stockholm Suite. Jordi Savall conducts this excerpt.

a dance from the Ballet of Stockholm by Guillaume du Manoir. Our music is from Sweden now, and this is called the Festival of the Bayadera. Bayadera is an Indian temple dancer. It's a little symphonic poem from the early 19th century by Franz Berwald. Ulf Björling conducts the Royal Philharmonic.

Ulf Bjørlin and the Royal Philharmonic with the Festival of the Bayaders, the Indian temple dancers by 19th century Swedish composer Franz Berwald. Here's another Swedish composer, although German-born. His name is Josef Martin Krauss. Born just a few months after Mozart was born, he died just a few months after Mozart died. And very important to late 18th century musical life in Stockholm. Here is Krauss's Symphony in C minor. Petter Sundqvist conducts the Swedish Chamber Orchestra.

Petter Sundqvist at the podium, leading the Swedish Chamber Orchestra in that music from Mozart's time, but from Stockholm, Sweden, a composer who worked for King Gustav III, named Joseph Martin Krauss. That was his symphony in C minor. This is from one of the operas of Joseph Martin Krauss, a Turkish-inspired opera called Suleiman II, as we listen to the March of the Dervishes, conducted by Philip Brunel.

0: From one of the many Turkish-inspired operas from the late 18th century comes that music, The March of the Dervishes from Suleiman II by the Swedish, although German-born composer, Josef Martin Krauss. Swedish Royal Opera Orchestra, conducted by Philip Brunell.
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0: The main work ahead will be the Symphony No. 1 by Florence Price. But some fantasies, first of all. Here is the Viola da Gamba Ensemble, a consort as they're called, fretwork with this Fantasia by early English composer William Byrd.

the ensemble fretwork, bringing us that Fantasia in six parts, for six players in other words, by early English composer William Byrd. I'm Peter Van de Graaff, inviting you to stay tuned for the First Symphony by the African-American composer Florence Price. I'll have that for you in just a little bit, after this music by Robert Schumann, who wrote a number of fantasy pieces. A fantasy doesn't really mean anything except that it's a free-form composition. And these are the Fantasy Pieces, Opus 73, recorded by Paul Meyer, clarinet, and Eric Lesage, piano.

Paul Meyer played the clarinet with Eric Lesage at the piano, and those are the Fantasy Pieces, the Fantasiestücke, Opus 73, by Robert Schumann. One more fantasy, and then on to a very important work. This from 1603 by the Italian composer Adriano Banchieri. And a bunch of double reed instruments performing here with an ensemble called the New York Kammermusiker.

mostly oboes and bassoons in that ensemble, the New York Kammermusiker, performing that fantasy by Adriano Banchieri. If you look at the history of American music, the piece we're going to hear right now is very important. It was written in 1932 by the American composer Florence Price, and it was commissioned by the Chicago Symphony that gave it its premiere. Why so important? The first symphony performed by a major orchestra composed by an African-American woman composer, and also her first full-scale orchestral composition. Here it is with the Fort Smith Symphony, John Jeter, the conductor. This is the Symphony No. 1 by Florence Price.

0: Stephen Tharp and James Barbagallo performed that song by Edward McDowell.
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0: Some very famous music awaits you in just a few minutes. Suite number one from what was composed to accompany a play by Henrik Ibsen by Edvard Grieg, Peer Gynt. First, though, a couple of fantasy pieces by a pianist composer who was a friend of Edvard Grieg, worked with him sometimes, named Agata Bakker Grøndahl. From her fantasy pieces, Opus 45, we'll hear a couple of pieces. The first is called Zephyr, and the second is Rocking. The pianist, who's recorded all of her piano music, is Natalia Strelchenko.

pianist Natalia Strelchenko with Zephyr, as reference to wind, and then Rocking, two fantasy pieces by Agata Bakker-Grøndahl. Edvard Grieg had an enormous success with his music that he wrote for his friend Henrik Ibsen's play, Peer Gynt. And from that incidental music, we have Suite Number 1 now, some of the best-known pieces that Grieg ever composed. Here is the Philadelphia Orchestra, conducted by Eugene Ormandy.

The Suite Number 1 from the music written to accompany a play by Henrik Ibsen called Peer Gynt, and it was Edvard Grieg who wrote that well-known music. Philadelphia Orchestra, conducted by Eugene Ormandy. We'll hear Mio's suite after Michel Corrette in a couple minutes. First this by Michel Corrette himself, a dance called a Tambourin.

The Tambourin by French Baroque composer Michel Corrette. What we're going to do now is listen to some music for winds, then for strings, then for brass by three composers who were good friends. First of all, by Darius Milhaud, his suite after Michel Corrette, the French Baroque composer. So Milhaud's arrangement of music of that composer for winds, and it's played by the Athena Ensemble.

the Athena Ensemble and the Suite after Michel Corrette, the French Baroque composer, arranged by Darius Milhaud. Now to his friend Louis Duret, who was working with Milhaud about the time that he wrote this String Quartet No. 1. So from winds now to strings, as we hear the Ensemble Erwartung.

members of the ensemble Erwartung, and that music by French composer Louis Durey, last name spelled D-U-R-E-Y, from 1917, the String Quartet No. 1. Louis Durey, probably the least known of the six composers that banded together for a short time under the tutelage of Jean Cocteau, calling themselves, or being called, Les Six, the Six. Millau, Poulenc, Honegger, the best known of those three. So let's see, we've heard music for winds by Millau, strings by Louis Durey, and now we have music for brass by Francis Poulenc. Here's the trio Pujados.

music for three brass instruments from 1922, around the time that Francis Poulenc, who wrote that music, was associated with Les Six composers. His brass sonata, and that performance by Trio Pujatos. Poulenc wrote very prolifically for The Voice, and here is one of his many, many songs. Ellie Ameling sings this with Dalton Baldwin at the piano. It's called Fancy.

0: as you heard, a setting of an English text by French composer Francis Poulenc, the song Fancy. Dalton Baldwin was the pianist, and the soprano was Ellie Ameling.
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0: Intermezzo by Brahms.

originally a piano intermezzo by Brahms, arranged for the Lake Effect Clarinet Quartet. Good to have you along. Peter van de Graaff here with some music by Johannes Brahms, written late in his career, one of a number of pieces he wrote for the clarinet. After having heard the wonderful artistry of Richard Mühlfeld, he was inspired to put aside his plans for retirement and write for that instrument, including in this piece. We have the Bekova Trio and the Clarinet Trio in A minor, Opus 114. Now, having said that, there is no clarinet in this recording because this is a version that Brahms arranged for traditional piano trio. We have the Bekova sisters.

in its version for traditional piano trio, in other words, violin, cello, and piano. That was the clarinet trio originally in A minor, Opus 114 by Johannes Brahms. A bit more by Brahms, who spent most of his career writing for the human voice. Two-thirds of Brahms' music is written for voice, and here's one of his many, many songs. It's called Anklänge, or Echoes, and it's an early song of his. Edith Matisse is the soprano, and Gerard Weiss is the pianist.

Edie Tamati, soprano, Gérard Weiss, piano, Anklänge or Echoes, a song by Johannes Brahms. A couple of performances now with violinist Rachel Barton Pine. First, we have her playing with pianist Matthew Hagel this very well-known piece, originally for piano solo, by Antonín Dvořák, The Humoresque, Opus 101, number 7.

Rachel Barton Pine and Matthew Hagel performing together That Humoresque by Antonin Dvorak. Here again is Rachel Barton Pine now playing music of a composer of African descent, but active in the late 18th century in Paris. His name is Chevalier de Meude Maupas. Don't know much about him, except that he flourished between about 1780 and 1790. He was a servant to the king, as well as violinist and composer. And here is his Violin Concerto No. 4. Daniel Heggie conducts.

Rachel Barton Pine with an orchestra led by Daniel Heggy, Violin Concerto No. 4 by a French composer of Mozart's time, Chevalier de Meude Maupas. It was written in 1786, not long before Mozart wrote this music from his opera La Clemenza di Tito, a little chorus.

0: Christopher Hogwood conducting that little chorus from La Clemenza di Tito, a late opera by Mozart.
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0: I'm Peter Van de Graaff with some music here by one of my very favorite opera composers, Jules Massenet. We're going to hear music from a few of his operas, beginning with this very famous excerpt from Thaïs from 1894. This is the Meditation. Raymond Lepard leads the Indianapolis Symphony.

A musical interlude from the opera Thaïs by Jules Massenet, the famous Meditation, which is to depict musically the conversion of the title character courtesan into faithful believer. That was a performance by the Indianapolis Symphony Orchestra. Raymond Leppard was the conductor. I'm sorry to say that the violinist is not indicated on this disc. So glad that you're able to join me for music. I'm Peter van de Graaff. Mozart Piano Concerto later on with Daniel Barenboim. But some music from Massenet operas right now. We have specifically ballet music. And in the 19th century, at the Paris Opéra, every opera had to have a ballet with it. That was demanded of the audience and expected of the performers. We're going to hear the ballet music, which comes from Le Cid by Jules Massenet. And from a complete recording of the work, we have the Opera Orchestra of New York, led by Yves Queller.

The ballet music from Le Cid, an opera by Jules Massenet set in Spain. And from a complete recording of the work, we heard the Opera Orchestra of New York, the Bernkamp Chorale. Eve Queller was the conductor. Here's ballet music from another opera by Jules Massenet called Ariane. Lesser known, certainly, of his operas, first performed in 1906, making it quite a late opera. And this is the ballet portion, which is known as the Lament of Ariadne, or Ariane. Here's the National Philharmonic, directed by Richard Bonning.

Lament of Ariadne from the opera Ariadne or Ariane by Jules Massenet. That was the National Philharmonic, directed by Richard Bonning. In about 2 minutes or so, we're going to listen to a Mozart piano concerto, but we have a very interesting recording here that lasts a little more than 1 minute, and it is of a man who created the role of Thésée in that same opera, Ariane by Jules Massenet. His name is Lucien Murator, and this is obviously a very early recording. The opera came out in 1906, and aria O Vierge Guerrière, O Virgin Warrior.

the tenor Lucien Murator, who created the role of Thésée in 1906 in Massenet's Ariane, sang that brief excerpt from that opera. Daniel Barenboim is the pianist now, joined by the English Chamber Orchestra. Mr. Barenboim is also the piano soloist. We're going to listen to Mozart's 21st Piano Concerto in C.

Daniel Barenboim, the pianist and the conductor leading the English Chamber Orchestra. That's from the recordings of all the Mozart piano concertos. The number 21 in C major, K467. Again, Mozart. Again, Daniel Barenboim. This time we have a little piece he wrote towards the end of his life after a visit to Leipzig, where he heard the music of Bach and was greatly taken by the counterpoint involved, the various voices going on at the same time. This is Eine kleine Gigue, a little Gigue by Mozart, Daniel Barenboim, piano.

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1: Gidon Kremer is our musician, and first he solos with the London Symphony in a Polonaise by Schubert.

The first of a few recordings we're going to hear by violinist Gidon Kremer. There he soloed with the London Symphony, Emil Chakarov, the conductor. That was the Polonaise by Franz Schubert. Some music of Robert Schumann now, which features Gidon Kremer violin and also Misha Majsky cello and Marta Argerich piano. Schumann wrote a series of pieces, different opus numbers, different combinations of instruments, called Fantasiestücke, or fantasy pieces, and this is the set of four opus 88.

Performance by Marta Argerich, piano, Misha Maisky, cello, and Gidon Kramer, violin. We heard the four Fantasiestücke, fantasy pieces, Opus 88 by Robert Schumann. Before we get to music by probably Robert Schumann's best friend, we have this, conducted by Gidon Kramer, with Kramerata Baltica. This is from The Seasons of Alexander Raskatov, or arranged by him, Starlit Nights from Tchaikovsky.

Starlit Nights from the Seasons of Tchaikovsky, Kramerata Baltica performed. Probably Robert Schumann's best friend outside of Brahms towards the end of his life was Felix Mendelssohn. Mendelssohn probably wouldn't have said the same thing. Robert Schumann was a very, very quiet, personal, almost hermetic man. And yet he greatly enjoyed the companionship of Felix Mendelssohn and did not have all that many friends, really. Speaking of Robert Schumann, that is. We're going to hear now a couple of sonatas, one by Felix Mendelssohn and one by his sister, Fanny Mendelssohn. Although we're going to listen to one sonata for organ and one for piano. Let's begin with the Felix Mendelssohn for organ. This is his organ sonata number 2 in C minor, recorded by Franz Haselböck.

It's one of the organ sonatas by a man who, by all accounts, was a great organist, although we don't often think of him as such, Felix Mendelssohn. That was his second organ sonata, C minor, recorded by Franz Haselböck. Felix Mendelssohn's elder sister, with whom he was very, very close, was a very fine composer. Mendelssohn himself said that she was superior to him in the sense of writing melodies. We're going to listen now to a sonata by her, also for the keyboard, but in this case it is a piano sonata. I've only seen one sonata by her composed, and this is it. There may be others, but this is the only one I think that's been recorded. If there are others, this is the piano sonata in G minor by Fanny Mendelssohn now, and this is pianist Joanne Polk.

That music composed by the elder sister of Felix Mendelssohn. That was Fanny's music, her piano sonata in G minor. And this recording on the Bridge label was of music by the both of them, Fritz and Fanny. Joanne Polk was pianist.

Good morning. I am Tanya Cole, and today is Wednesday. 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And in the first half hour this morning, we'll hear music by Gabrielle Fauré and Michael Fine. We start with a sonata for two violin, opus number 2, written by Giovanni Legrenzi, performed by the Ensemble El Mundo. And today is the 22nd day of July.

0: You just heard the ensemble El Mundo perform a sonata for two violin, opus number 2 by Giovanni Legrenzi. 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I'm Tanya Cole. And it is July the 22nd, 2026. The Morning Birds are brought to you by Wild Birds Unlimited, helping you enjoy the symphony of birdsong in your backyard with high-fat and calcium-enriched food for the spring and summer nesting season. On the west side at 10701 Corrales Road.
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2: Good morning, New Mexico. A chance for scattered thunderstorms and showers this afternoon with higher rain chances in Santa Fe. 86 the high today, 92 degrees in Albuquerque. Isolated flash floods possible through the early evening. A low of 63 degrees tonight in Santa Fe, 69 degrees in Albuquerque. We'll have more on your extended forecast on KOAT.com. I'm KOAT 7 forecaster Christian Ramos with your KOAT Action 7 News forecast for Classical 95.5 KHFM.

0: So you might be saying, wow, that's a lot of cellos. And you would be right. 10, to be precise. It was Sheku Kenemason as the solo cellist, along with 9 other cellos, performing an arrangement of a piece by Gabriel Fauré by Simon Parkin called Elegy in C minor. That was opus number 24. And good morning. I'm Tanya Cole. Thanks for joining me here at 95.5 KHFM. And thanks, too, to everyone who tuned in this past Saturday and everyone here in the live studio audience for once again making KHFM's 10 at 10 series such a hit. Amy O'Brien hosted, as we all enjoyed romantic German repertoire with pianist Natasha Stoyanovska, soprano Katie Dukes Walker, and Michael Walker on the horn. 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And I failed to mention this yesterday, but I will while I'm remembering anyway now, that Amy O'Brien is filling in for Alexis Corbin this afternoon, so we get to hear her a little bit later. And just ahead, we will hear music from a living composer by the name of Michael Fine.
1: I'm Deborah Lou Harder for The Met. 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They competed for glory on the Met stage last March with the Met Orchestra led by Carlo Rizzi. 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

0: That was a piece of music entitled Quintet for Flute and String Quartet, very practically named by a living composer by the name of Michael Fine. And the musicians were Alice K. Dade. She played the flute. Scott Yu and Eric Arvinder played violins. And Moiritza Bonacek played the viola along with Jonah Kim on the cello. And I'm Tanya Cole here with you at your home for classical music in New Mexico. It is 95.5 KHFM. It's time for the weather forecast once again from KOAT.
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2: Good morning, New Mexico. A chance for scattered thunderstorms and showers this afternoon with higher rain chances in Santa Fe. 86 the high today, 92 degrees in Albuquerque. Isolated flash floods possible through the early evening. A low of 63 degrees tonight in Santa Fe, 69 degrees in Albuquerque. We'll have more on your extended forecast on KOAT.com. I'm KOAT 7 forecaster Christiana Ramos with your KOAT Action 7 News forecast for Classical 95.5 KHFM.
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4: 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This week, the season begins with Mozart's Flute Quartet in D major and Tchaikovsky's Piano Trio in A minor. Plus, seven-time Grammy Award-winning bassist and composer Edgar Meyer reunites with violinist Daniel Phillips and New York Philharmonic principal cellist Carter Bray for a work they premiered at the festival, Meyer's String Trio No. 1. Pianist George Lee and Ron Donk give solo recitals. Julian Bliss makes his festival debut in Stravinsky's Three Pieces for Solo Clarinet. And flutist Tara Helen O'Connor and violinist Ida Kabafian, Cho Liang Lin, and Dombi solo in concertos by Vivaldi. Plus, there's the return of our new lecture series, BAM, Insights on the Brain and Music. Tickets and information at 505-981-890 or santafechambermusic.org. 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

That was Christian Benda leading the Prague Chamber Orchestra, playing the music of his ancestor, Jiří Antonín Benda. It was Sinfonia in G major, number 5.

That was a piece composed by Serge Lacasse, performed by Professor Lacasse, the same person, really. And apparently he is a professor of music, I think, in Canada. The name of that piece was called Bathing. And I am Tanya Cole, and KHFM is your host for Performance Today. Not your host. Well, I guess we are. Your sort of local host. 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
0: Well, hello there. Good morning to you on this Wednesday. You are tuned to your classical public station. 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I'm Tanya Cole. And it's been so nice to get some rain days in a row. It sounds hokey maybe, but I do mark my calendar for the rain so I can remember last time it rained. And it was yesterday. Yay. It's nice to also feel that moisture in the air. There may be more to come. Let's find out. From Christiana Ramos.
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3: Good morning, New Mexico. A chance for scattered thunderstorms and showers this afternoon with higher rain chances in Santa Fe. 86 the high today, 92 degrees in Albuquerque. Isolated flash floods possible through the early evening. A low of 63 degrees tonight in Santa Fe, 69 degrees in Albuquerque. We'll have more on your extended forecast on KOAT.com. I'm KOAT 7 forecaster Christiana Ramos with your KOAT Action 7 News forecast for Classical 95.5 KHFM.
0: We start this hour with a string quartet written in the year 1842, dedicated to Felix Mendelssohn by Robert Schumann. It's string quartet number 2 in F major. It is opus 41, number 2, performed by the Cherubini Quartet.

You just heard Robert Schumann's String Quartet, number 2 in F major, opus 41. And that was a recording by the Cherubini Quartet. And I'm Tanya Cole. I'm at your home for classical music in New Mexico, 95.5 KHFM. 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

0: Turn Up the Opera is back for this season, 2026. 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And stick around very shortly, The Enchanted Kingdom by Russian composer Nikolai Cherepnin.
1: Three masterpieces are in store as we head to Munich's Hercules Hall, home of the Bavarian Radio Symphony Orchestra and Chorus. We'll hear Wagner's Tannhäuser Overture, Strauss's tone poem Death and Transfiguration, and Mozart's poignant Requiem. I'm Jan Weller. I hope you'll be listening.
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3: Hi, everyone. This is Karin Hendrickson. I'm the director of orchestras at the University of New Mexico. 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

0: That was the Russian National Orchestra led by Mikhail Pletnev. And the piece was The Enchanted Kingdom, written by Nikolai Cherepnin, Russian composer, after the generation of Tchaikovsky. But speaking of Tchaikovsky and Russian composers, next hour we will hear from soprano Olga Kulchinska, who makes her debut this season at the Santa Fe Opera as Tatiana in Tchaikovsky's Eugene Onegin. And that will happen after your morning Mozart in a little less than an hour. I hope you stay for that. Now let's hear the weather forecast from KOAT.
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2: Good morning, New Mexico. A chance for scattered thunderstorms and showers this afternoon with higher rain chances in Santa Fe. 86 the high today, 92 degrees in Albuquerque. Isolated flash floods possible through the early evening. A low of 63 degrees tonight in Santa Fe, 69 degrees in Albuquerque. We'll have more on your extended forecast on KOAT.com. I'm KOAT 7 forecaster Christiana Ramos with your KOAT Action 7 News forecast for Classical 95.5 KHFM.
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5: 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This week, the season begins with Mozart's Flute Quartet in D major and Tchaikovsky's Piano Trio in A minor. Plus, seven-time Grammy Award-winning bassist and composer Edgar Meyer reunites with violinist Daniel Phillips and New York Philharmonic principal cellist Carter Bray for a work they premiered at the festival, Meyer's String Trio No. 1. Pianist George Lee and Ron Donk give solo recitals. Julian Bliss makes his festival debut in Stravinsky's Three Pieces for Solo Clarinet. And flutist Tara Helen O'Connor and violinist Ida Kavafian, Choliang Lin, and Dombey solo in concertos by Vivaldi. Plus, there's the return of our new lecture series, BAM, Insights on the Brain and Music. Tickets and information at 505-982-1890 or santafechambermusic.org. 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

The violin of Rachel Barton Pine, performing music by Paganini. It was a Caprice number 3 in E minor. Have you discovered our social media yet? 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And I'm Tanya Cole with you this morning, reminding you of your morning Mozart. It comes up shortly. Stay with us.

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2: Good morning, New Mexico. A chance for scattered thunderstorms and showers this afternoon with higher rain chances in Santa Fe. 86 the high today, 92 degrees in Albuquerque. Isolated flash floods possible through the early evening. A low of 63 degrees tonight in Santa Fe, 69 degrees in Albuquerque. We'll have more on your extended forecast on KOAT.com. I'm KOAT 7 forecaster Christiana Ramos with your KOAT Action 7 News forecast for Classical 95.5 KHFM.
0: This morning's Mozart was written within his first year residing in Vienna. And a lot had changed in his life leading up to living in Vienna. He left his post with the court in Salzburg in order to forge his way to Vienna and break into the music business, as it were. He got married against his father's wishes. And he had his first real success while in Vienna with the premiere of The Abduction from the Seraglio. So he was really riding on the heels of his success to establish himself as a well-known and talented pianist and composer. And the work that we will hear was no doubt intended for play during the winter performing season in Vienna in the year 1782. It is a concerto. It's part of a set of three. And at the time, he tried to no avail to have them published right away. They ultimately did get published, but a few years after he wrote them. The one that we will hear is Piano Concerto No. 12. It's in A major, Kochel No. 414. And Leon Fleischer plays piano and conducts the Stuttgart Chamber Orchestra. Here is your morning Mozart.

0: That was the Stuttgart Chamber Orchestra, led by Leon Fleischer, who also played piano for Piano Concerto No. 12 in A Major, Kochel No. 414. And that was your Morning Mozart. I'm your morning host. I'm Tanya Cole, and it's 95.5 KHFM. And Eugene Onegin just opened at the Santa Fe Opera this past weekend, and it will be on stage tonight as well. And soprano Olga Kuczynska plays the main character, Tatiana. It is her Santa Fe Opera debut, and we will hear from her in just a few moments. So please just don't go anywhere.
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0: Eugene Onegin just opened this past weekend at the Santa Fe Opera. It will be presented again this evening as well. It's a very human story of love and desire. Soprano Olga Kuczynska makes her debut as Tatiana in this production, and she is here to talk about the opera as well as her role. Welcome, Olga.
6: Thank you for the invitation.
0: Your character, Tatiana, falls deeply in love with Eugene Onegin from the very beginning of the opera. And when I spoke with director Alessandro Talevi last week, he emphasized that Eugene Onegin is, at its heart, a profoundly human story. Would you describe the opera as a tale of unrequited love, or do you think that characterization maybe overlooks some of the deeper themes at work here?
6: Well, I think this story is very universal, and it can happen in any time, in any country, with anyone, and it's just about the real life. We can find this kind of stories nowadays, probably among people who we know. Yeah, it's very, very psychological. It's full of different shadows of emotions. That's why probably this is a masterpiece.
0: I was fortunate to see Eugene Onegin this past Saturday, and I felt a lot of compassion for your character, Tatiana, but not so much for Eugene Onegin. Can you share your thoughts on this?
6: I think because Onegin appears in the beginning as a very cruel and cold person. And in the end, it changes a lot. But we don't really see the way how he changes. We just really see the results of all these dramatic situations which he had during his life. Also, like killing his friend, traveling after that. And then we see him already in the third act. That's why we probably unconsciously don't really believe that this kind of cruel and cold man, which we saw in the first act, can really love, could experience something in life that somehow he changes so much, and now he's really ready for this love. And not just for the love of some woman, but the love of the woman who some time ago he rejected.
0: On that opening night, there was rain, thunder, and lightning during the performance. It was kind of great. How was that experience for you?
6: It was very unusual conditions to work in, but I don't know, it gives us some energy because the power of nature is right here, is around us. We feel it. We like, you know, we feel the wind, we hear the thunder, and it's very, very cool. I don't know, it gives me energy.
0: Tchaikovsky's paternal grandfather was born in what is now Ukraine, and the composer himself spent many summers there visiting his sister and even lived there for a period of time. You also completed your vocal training at the Tchaikovsky National Music Academy in your homeland of Ukraine. Does performing a work so closely connected to Ukraine hold a special personal significance for you? And does that connection influence the way that you approach the role?
6: I wouldn't say it really connects to Ukraine. And I wouldn't say that Tchaikovsky is Ukrainian composer. He's a very Russian composer. He's a composer of the time where he was born, he lived, and it was Russian Imperia. Pushkin is a Russian poet. I must say that because Ukraine was part of Soviet Union, and Soviet Union main culture was still Russian, and I grew up in 2000s in Ukraine, and still, of course, we have our Ukrainian opera, our Ukrainian music, but there were a lot of music which we learned from this, let's say, post-Sovietic period, and Tchaikovsky was one of course of the main composers we study. We learned this music, we played the piano music in a musical school, and of course I knew this opera since I was, I don't know, 15, 14. I somehow know this music so well that for many years it became kind of, when you know something by heart, every word, every note, it's very natural for me. So, but for me, it's a very interesting experience to work in a production which is so different from what I have in my mind. Yeah.
0: I have been speaking with soprano Olga Kulchinska, who makes her Santa Fe opera debut as Tatiana in Eugene Onegin this season. Eugene Onegin is on stage this evening with additional performances scheduled throughout this month and next. Olga, thank you so much for taking the time to speak with me this morning, and best wishes for a wonderful run of performances. And if you missed any part of that interview with Olga, or you would just like to hear it all over again, well, you can, not to worry. It will be posted on our website after my time is up here this morning at 10 a.m. It's khfm.org. Just scroll down to the big microphone. You can find the button that reads Listen Now. And now here is some music by Tchaikovsky. It's Andante Cantabile, features Yo-Yo Ma playing the cello, with Lauren Mazel leading the Pittsburgh Symphony Orchestra.

0: That was the Pittsburgh Symphony Orchestra, led by Lauren Mazel, with cellist Yo-Yo Ma performing music by Tchaikovsky. It was Andante Cantabile. And now here is Christiana Ramos one more time this morning with the weather forecast from KOAT.
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2: Good morning, New Mexico. A chance for scattered thunderstorms and showers this afternoon with higher rain chances in Santa Fe. 86 the high today, 92 degrees in Albuquerque. Isolated flash floods possible through the early evening. A low of 63 degrees tonight in Santa Fe, 69 degrees in Albuquerque. We'll have more on your extended forecast on KOAT.com. I'm KOAT 7 forecaster Christiana Ramos with your KOAT Action 7 News forecast for Classical 95.5 KHFM.
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4: When composer Anna Klein was asked to write something exuberant for a festival in London, she created an energetic fanfare with an old English drinking song thrown in for good measure. Anna Klein's exuberant masquerade. 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

the Lausanne Chamber Orchestra, led by Lawrence Foster with guitarist Sharon Ispin, together performed the Vivaldi Guitar Concerto in D major, the second movement marked Largo.

That was an arrangement of Johann Sebastian Bach's Prelude from his suite in C minor for harpsichord. The arrangement was by Enrique Cazes, who also conducted Camerata Brasil. And I'm Tanya Cole. Thanks for joining me this morning on your classical station.

95.5 KHFM. We are also the home for Performance Today with Valerie Kaler, and that starts very soon. And I will be with you for the first hour.

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1: From APM, American Public Media, this is Performance Today. I'm Valerie Kaler. During the COVID lockdown in 2020, composer Sally Beamish was not able to visit her family in Scotland and Sweden, and she missed them terribly. She poured her longing for connection into a new concerto for violin, clarinet, and orchestra, drawing on her own Scottish and Swedish connections and inspired by the folk music of those places and the themes of separation and distance. The two soloists start on opposite sides of the stage, calling to each other the way shepherds would communicate across long valleys, with song. Coming up, the world premiere of Distance by Sally Beamish later this hour.

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5: Hi, good morning. I'm Tanya Cole. It's 95.5 KHFM. We are almost ready for performance today, but I wanted to tell you about another live performance coming up this Friday evening. It's the last of the zoo music for the summer season here in Albuquerque, and it starts at 6 p.m. and features a Hapa Samoan artist called Taimane, if I'm saying that correctly. It means diamond in Samoan, and she is a virtuosic ukulele player and will perform music from Led Zeppelin to Bach. And information can be found at cabq.gov/arts-culture. So let's join Valerie Kaler now with performance today.
4: 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I'm Valerie Kaler. Ahead this hour, the energy of tango superimposed onto a glass and concrete cityscape. Sharon Isman plays Urban Tango by Karen Lefrak later this hour. Let's begin our musical adventures in Hamburg for music by English composer Sally Beamish. Beamish worked on this piece during the COVID lockdown in the UK, a time when she couldn't visit her family in Scotland and Sweden, and she poured her feelings of longing into this music. The concerto is called Distanz. It explores ideas of isolation and connection and draws on folk music from Scotland, Sweden, and the Netherlands. It begins with the two soloists, the violin and the clarinet, literally standing on opposite sides of the stage and coming closer and closer together as the piece goes on. Sakario Ramu conducting the North German Radio Elbphilharmonie Orchestra. Vadim Gluzman is the solo violinist. Mark Frost plays solo clarinet. Distanz by Sally Beamish.

0: Trauma concert just this past spring in Hamburg, Germany. That was Distanz, a double concerto for violin and clarinet by English composer Sally Beamish. Martin Frost played clarinet, Vadim Glusman was the violinist, and Sakari Oramo led the North German radio Elbphilharmonie. Beamish says she was inspired by lures, the old wooden Scandinavian horns calling across far valleys, and women singing songs to call their cows home from the pasture. Sally Beamish wrote that in 2020 during the pandemic lockdown. She was not able to visit her family in Scotland and Sweden, and that concerto became a way to express her longing for connection. Distanz by Sally Beamish. I would love to hear your thoughts on the world premiere we just heard, music by Sally Beamish. Drop us a note. 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In a moment, yes, and... 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
1: 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I'm Tanya Cole. Turn Up the Opera is back this year for 2026. 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
4: The Santa Fe Opera's 2026 season features Puccini's Madama Butterfly, the story of a Japanese girl who sacrifices her heritage for the American dream only to find tragedy at the hands of an American naval officer. Mozart's The Magic Flute is a fantastical quest to save a princess full of enchanting characters and daring trials. Tchaikovsky's Eugene Onegin tells the story of unbridled passion, devastating heartbreak, and unspoken regret. A new production of Handel's Rodelinda presents a timeless tale of shadowy political intrigue and, ultimately, redemption. And the American premiere of Tobias Picker's Lily Elba, the true story of a Danish painter who became one of the first to undergo gender affirmation surgery nearly a century ago. Tickets are available at the Opera's website, santafeopera.org, or 505-986-5900, Monday through Saturday, 9 a.m. to 5 p.m.
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0: Violinist and composer Jesse Montgomery grew up in what was essentially a workshop for creatives. Her mom, Robbie McCauley, was an actor and playwright. Her dad, Edward Montgomery, is a jazz musician and composer. Both jazz and theater encourage, or maybe demand, experimentation, improvisation, a willingness to quiet that self-editor and let yourself try something. In theater, the concept of yes and is fundamental to improv. The exercise or game, at its most basic level, starts with two people on stage, no script, no plan, no direction except for the idea of yes and. Yes means you accept whatever reality your scene partner has invented, and means you add something that moves the scene forward. Whoever speaks first instantly creates the universe of that particular reality. It's offered to the other player. If it's rejected, the scene stalls. If it's accepted and returned, the story grows organically. It's a dynamic exercise in trust. Jesse Montgomery says she wrote the piece we're about to hear with jazz in mind. She did hear a lot of free jazz growing up, and yes, she's a musician, so that frame makes sense. But I like to think there's at least as much of Jesse's mom and theater in the piece. Duo by Jesse Montgomery, played by violinist Romuald Grimbert-Barré and cellist Tommy Mesa.

violinist Romuald Grimbert-Varré, and cellist Tommy Mesa in Calderwood Hall at the Isabella Stewart Gardner Museum in Boston. They played the duo for violin and cello by violinist-composer Jessie Montgomery. She wrote it for a cellist friend of hers for them to play together. And she really does mean play. She said, "I wanted it to have elements of play and of seriousness, with deep expression and confidence, the intimate sides of friendship, of sharing and trust." Duo by Jessie Montgomery. Before we heard that piece, I mentioned that Jessie Montgomery's mom, Robbie McCauley, was a huge inspiration for her. McCauley was a leading figure in the Black theater movement in the post-civil rights era. And Montgomery recently wrote a cello concerto inspired by her mother's plays and poems called These Righteous Paths. She used the piece to explore her grief after losing her mom. Cellist Abel Salauchwe is performing the concerto all over the world this season. Can't wait to hear it and share it with you when we get a recording. New music on the horizon from Jessie Montgomery.

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3: 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This week, the season begins with Mozart's Flute Quartet in D major and Tchaikovsky's Piano Trio in A minor. Plus, seven-time Grammy Award-winning bassist and composer Edgar Meyer reunites with violinist Daniel Phillips and New York Philharmonic principal cellist Carter Bray for a work they premiered at the festival, Meyer's String Trio No. 1. Pianist George Lee and Ron Donk give solo recitals. Julian Bliss makes his festival debut in Stravinsky's Three Pieces for Solo Clarinet. And flutist Tara Helen O'Connor and violinist Ida Kavafian, Choliang Lin, and Dombey solo in concertos by Vivaldi. Plus, there's the return of our new lecture series, BAM, Insights on the Brain and Music. 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
0: In 2025, guitarist Sharon Isbin released her album Romantico. It features Isbin playing Latin-infused music by American composer Karen Lafrak. The centerpiece is a big concerto for guitar and full orchestra. But there are also a couple chamber works on the album, including Lafrak's Urban Tango. Here's Sharon Isbin.
5: The tango can be a celebration of joy or an expression of sadness. It's all of these things combined together. So just keeping it on the edge and always in a state of metamorphosis was something very unique. And she said the captivating dance of two instruments flows sensually, yet it is edgy with heightened emotions, a glass and concrete jungle set on top of a beautiful city island. And of course, the city island is Manhattan.
0: Out of the dance halls and dancing in the streets, guitarist Sharon Isbin on the piece we're about to hear, Urban Tango by Karen Lafrak. Isbin played it at Aspen with percussionists Jonathan Haas and Cameron Marquez and pianist Samuel Leung.

0: The energy of Argentine tango superimposed onto a cityscape. From a concert at the Aspen Music Festival and School in Aspen, Colorado, guitarist Sharon Isbin and friends played Karen Lefrak's Urban Tango. Karen Lefrak came to composing after a successful career in business, but she did not stop there.
1: Well, her career is really in three parts: as a composer, as an author of children's books, and as a show dog trainer who has won multiple international awards for her amazing poodles. So that's quite a unique combination. I don't think there's another Karen Lefrak in the world.
0: Guitarist Sharon Isbin on the multi-hyphenate creator of the tango we just heard, Karen Lefrak. 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I'm Valerie Kaler. 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
2: And it's right here on 95.5 KHFM. And I'm Tanya Cole. My time is up today. I'm so glad you made the right choice this morning by selecting your classical station to listen to. Kathleen Rich joins you for the second half of Performance Today. And after that, at 3 p.m. this afternoon, Amy O'Brien is in for Alexis Corbin.
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0: From APM, American Public Media, this is Performance Today. I'm Valerie Kaler. Several years ago, British composer Anna Klein was asked to write something exuberant. She went into a reverie, imagining the big public promenades in London's pleasure gardens back in the 1700s, with people from all walks of life enjoying exciting music and a party atmosphere. And Klein created a 21st century fanfare to welcome listeners into that imaginary world. And just to keep things as exuberant as possible, she also quoted an old English drinking song. Coming up, the world premiere recording of Masquerade by Anna Klein. Later this hour of Performance Today.
4: Undine is a water spirit that lives in the ocean and wants to marry a mortal on land. And Undine tries to seduce him, but he declines and says, "I love another." And Undine jumps into the ocean and turns into foam.
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And welcome to our presentation of performance today here on Listener Supported 95.5 KHFM. We'll return now, and here is the host, Valerie Kaler. From APM, American Public Media, this is Performance Today. I'm Valerie Kaler. I'm so glad you're here for our musical adventures and discoveries. In 2013, British composer Anna Klein was asked to write a piece for the last night of the BBC Proms. This is one of the biggest concerts of the year on the music scene in the UK. She was asked to write something exuberant, and this being the Proms, which is short for promenade, she imagined the big promenades in London's pleasure gardens back in the 1700s, all kinds of people enjoying exciting music and a party atmosphere. And Klein created a 21st century fanfare to welcome listeners into that imaginary world. And just to keep things as exuberant as possible, she also quoted the old English drinking song called Juice of Barley. This is Masquerade by Anna Klein.

Music meant to evoke that peculiarly English combination of excitement and emotional control that was part of the scene at big public masquerade parties in the 1700s in London, a piece called Masquerade. British composer Anna Klein wrote that music in 2013. She says these 18th century concerts were, like the proms concerts of today, a place where people from all walks of life mingled to enjoy a wide variety of music. Klein added that in addition to the music, there were other entertainments to be found. Quote, they ranged from the sedate to the salacious, with acrobatics, exotic street entertainers, dancers, fireworks, and masquerades. Conductor Jeffrey Meyer led the Texas Festival Orchestra in Masquerade by Anna Klein. That concert took place during the annual summertime Round Top Music Festival and Institute in Round Top, Texas.

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0: According to the story by Goethe, a fellow called Faust is on a quest to know everything and to do everything. He inks a deal with a creepy character named Mephisto. In this deal, Faust is the boss. He gets to order Mephisto around like a servant. And Faust is smart beyond all reckoning. All reckoning but Mephisto's, that is. In this unexpectedly optimistic version, Mephisto is Faust's intellectual sparring partner, cheeky and witty, and the story ends with Faust's soul being saved. Goethe was making the case that striving sincerely is worth something, even if your efforts lead through paths of failure. Nicholas Lanau had a very different vision for these two characters. In his version, Faust isn't driven by a quest for knowledge, but rather disappointment and disillusionment. Mephisto

in his version, is much less playful and way more dark and destructive. That version ends with Faust seeing that his quest, like everything else in his life, was meaningless and that life itself had no value. It was that darker version that inspired Franz Liszt to write the music we're about to hear. Michel Kahn at the piano with the Mephisto Waltz No. 1 by Franz Liszt.

0: Faust has made a deal with the devil, or at least the devil's rep, Mephisto. The scene we just heard was from the part of the story where Faust still thought he was in control. He and Mephisto happened upon a rustic inn, folk dancing and drinking, whooping it up. Mephisto was underwhelmed by the lazy fiddler, grabbed the violin for himself. Such music! Faust found a lusty local gal to dance with, and their wild dance whirls them right out of the inn, out into the woods, .. followed by the sounds of a devilish fiddler. Michelle Kahn played the Mephisto Waltz No. 1 by Franz Liszt at Spivey Hall at Clayton State University in Morrow, Georgia. Our acquisition of that concert recording made possible by the Walter and Emily Spivey Foundation. In a moment, a broken heart and some public mortification. Yay. This is Performance Today from APM.
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4: The Santa Fe Opera's 2026 season features Puccini's Madama Butterfly, the story of a Japanese girl who sacrifices her heritage for the American dream only to find tragedy at the hands of an American naval officer. Mozart's The Magic Flute is a fantastical quest to save a princess full of enchanting characters and daring trials. Tchaikovsky's Eugene Onegin tells the story of unbridled passion, devastating heartbreak, and unspoken regret. A new production of Handel's Rodelinda presents a timeless tale of shadowy political intrigue and ultimately redemption. And the American premiere of

0: Matthias Picker's Lili Elba, the true story of a Danish painter who became one of the first to undergo gender affirmation surgery nearly a century ago. Tickets are available at the opera's website, santafeopera.org, or 505-986-5900, Monday through Saturday, 9 a.m. to 5 p.m.
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3: It's the classic ugly duckling story, but with a twist. We're in Vienna, it's the turn of the 20th century, and one of the city's most talented musicians, a composer and conductor, also a bit on the homely side. But he attracts the attention of the town's most beautiful and fascinating woman, and they fall in love. But that's where the fairy tale ends, and not with a happily ever after. The woman rejected the composer and broke his heart. His name was Alexander von Zemlinsky. Her name, Alma Schindler. She went on to marry Gustav Mahler. Alma Mahler was brutal in her memoirs, saying that while she admired Zemlinsky's musicianship and his intellect, she found him physically repellent. Twisting the knife and adding a bit of public humiliation to his heartbreak. Although Zemlinsky eventually met and married someone else, it seems those Alma-inflicted wounds never fully healed. They seem to be referenced in music he wrote decades after that failed love affair, an opera from 1921 called The Dwarf, about beauty, rejection, and humiliation. The String Quartet No. 3, written just a few years later, is angular and somewhat sparse. It's not overtly autobiographical and emotional like the opera was. In fact, it is very spare and restrained. Members of Accordo gave this performance at Westminster Presbyterian Church in Minneapolis. The String Quartet No. 3 by Alexander Zemlinsky.

We heard violinists Stephen Copes and Susie Park, violist Maya Popach, and cellist Anthony Ross, members of the St. Paul Chamber Orchestra and the Minnesota Orchestra, collectively known as Accordo. They play the String Quartet No. 3 by Alexander Zemlinsky in that Schubert Club concert at Westminster Hall in Minneapolis. 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
1: 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I hope you continue with me. Starting in the 11 o'clock hour, I'll have a string trio of Beethoven, as well as music of Ferruccio Busoni and Guillaume de Michaux. So stay tuned.

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1: Hello again, I'm Kathleen Rich. I'm coming to you from my home studios here in Santa Fe, and I hope you're having a lovely Wednesday morning. We'll begin the 11 o'clock hour with a string trio in C minor of Ludwig von Beethoven, played here by Itzhak Perlman, Pinkus Zukerman, and Lynn Harrell. Enjoy!

0: You just heard Itzhak Perlman, Pinchas Zukerman, and Lynn Harrell in the string trio in C minor, Opus 9, number 3 of Ludwig von Beethoven. I'm Kathleen Rich. You can reach me at kathleen@khfm.org if you'd like to send an email. I'd love to hear from you. Coming up next, two studies from Ferruccio Busoni's Dr. Faust.
1: 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I'm Kerry Frumkin. Please join me for a musical hour that also includes soprano Liv Redpath in two songs by Debussy. 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

Michal Gielen and the Cincinnati Symphony Orchestra and the Sara Band for studies for Dr. Faust of Ferruccio Busoni. I'm Kathleen Rich. 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

0: The Orlando Consort with Une Vipère, or the Viper, of Guillaume de Machaut. I'm Kathleen Rich, and this is listener-supported 95.5 KHFM Classical Public Radio, your home for classical music in New Mexico. 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

Paul Tourtellier conducting Maud Tourtellier in the English Chamber Orchestra in Tourtellier's Waltz a la Maud. I'm Kathleen Rich. This is Listener Supported 95.5 KHFM. Coming up in the noon hour, we will have your lunch at the Pop, so stay tuned.

Enrique Casas and the Camarada Brazil in the Variations on a Samba of Urubu of Radames Natali. I'm Kathleen Rich. Stay tuned. Your Lunch at the Pops is coming up.

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1: Good afternoon. I'm Kathleen Rich. I'm coming to you from the KHFM studios in my closet. It's 12 o'clock, so let's start your lunch at the Pomps, and we'll begin with an arrangement of The Man I Love from George Gershwin's Lady Be Good. It's performed here by Frederick Fennell and his orchestra.

Frederick Fennell and his orchestra with The Man I Love from George Gershwin's musical, Lady Be Good. I'm Kathleen Rich. This is Lunch at the Pops here on listener-supported 95.5 KHFM Classical Public Radio, your home for classical music in New Mexico. Now we have a Slavonic Rhapsody of Sidney Torch, performed here by Barry Wordsworth and the BBC Concert Orchestra, featuring pianists Philip Martin and Claire Hiles.

Philip Martin and Claire Hiles on piano with Barry Wordsworth and the BBC Concert Orchestra in the Slavonic Rhapsody of Sydney Torch. I'm Kathleen Rich. Turn Up the Opera is back for 2026. In partnership with the Santa Fe Opera, KHFM invites you to tailgate with us on opening nights with wine tastings from Vivac Winery. And congratulations go out to Judith, who won tickets to this weekend's opening of Handel's Rodelinda. It's not too late to enter to win a pair of tickets to attend opening night of the American premiere of Tobias Picker's Lily Elba alongside KHFM host David Sinkus. 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Now on Lynch of the Pops, First Attack, from Ron Jones' score to the Star Trek series, The Next Generation. And this is from the original soundtrack recording.

0: From the original TV soundtrack recording, we heard First Attack from Ron Jones' score to the Star Trek series The Next Generation. I'm Kathleen Rich. You can reach me at Kathleen at khfm.org. If you'd like to send an email, I'd love to hear from you. Coming up next, an overture of Richard Wagner.
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Adrian Bolt and the London Philharmonic Orchestra in the overture to Richard Wagner's opera, The Flying Dutchman. I'm Kathleen Rich, and big news here at KHFM. 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And I will play the soundtrack of your weekends on Saturday afternoons and Sunday mornings with the Sacred Hours. Come celebrate with Amy and me at Susan's Fine Wine and Spirits in Santa Fe on Thursday, July 30th from 3 to 5 p.m. Stop by for happy hour and congratulate us on our new roles, the voices and music you know and love, with New Times on KHFM. Now in Lynch of the Pops, we have Vic Mizzi's song Green Acres, of course from the TV series, but it's arranged here by Donald Fraser in the style of Scott Joplin, performed by Grant Gershon and the Hollywood Chamber Symphony.

Grant Gershon and the Hollywood Chamber Symphony Orchestra in Donald Fraser's arrangement of Vic Mizzi's Green Acres for the TV series. But Fraser imagined it in the style of Scott Joplin. I'm Kathleen Rich. 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

0: Gavin Greenaway and the Czech Philharmonic Orchestra, featuring cellist Tina Guo, in Time, from Hans Zimmer's score to the film Inception. I'm Kathleen Rich. 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
4: The Santa Fe Opera's 2026 season features Puccini's Madama Butterfly, the story of a Japanese girl who sacrifices her heritage for the American dream only to find tragedy at the hands of an American naval officer. Mozart's The Magic Flute is a fantastical quest to save a princess full of enchanting characters and daring trials. Tchaikovsky's Eugene Onegin tells the story of unbridled passion, devastating heartbreak, and unspoken regret. A new production of Handel's Rodelinda presents a timeless tale of shadowy political intrigue and ultimately redemption. And the American premiere of Tobias Picker's Lili Elba, the true story of a Danish painter who became one of the first to undergo gender affirmation surgery nearly a century ago. Tickets are available at the opera's website, santafeopera.org, or 505-986-5900, Monday through Saturday, 9 a.m. to 5 p.m.
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Jerka Johansson and the band of the Royal Swedish Air Force in the Military March No. 1 of Franz Schubert. I'm Kathleen Rich. 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Amy O'Brien hosted as we all enjoyed romantic German repertoire with pianist Natasha Stoyanovska, soprano Katie Dukes-Walker, and Michael Walker on horn. 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Now, Lynch of the Pops, an arrangement of the Beatles tune Something, performed here by pianist John Baylis, who decided this is how it would sound if Johann Sebastian Bach had taken a hand at arranging it.

pianist John Baylis with his arrangement of the Lennon McCartney tune Something, taken from the album Bach Meets the Beatles. I'm Kathleen Rich. 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Coming up in the 1 o'clock hour, we'll have your big one at one. And today we have a clarinet concerto of Bernhard Krusel. So stay tuned.

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We heard Percy Faith conducting the Hollywood Bowl Pops in the theme that Max Steiner composed for the film A Summer Place.

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3: Hello again, I'm Kathleen Rich. I'm coming to you from my home studios here in Santa Fe. I hope your Wednesday afternoon is off to a great start. It's now time for your Big One at One. And today we have the Clarinet Concerto No. 3 in B-flat major of Finnish-Swedish clarinetist and composer Bernhard Krusel. He wrote a total of 3 concertos for the clarinet, and this one was written around 1807, which was earlier than the second concerto, but because it was published later, it got the number 3 spot. It is performed here by Thea King with Alan Francis and the London Symphony Orchestra. Enjoy.

I hope you enjoyed today's presentation of The Big One at One. You just heard Thea King with Ellen Francis and the London Symphony Orchestra in the Clarinet Concerto No. 3 in B-flat major, Opus 11, of Finnish-Swedish clarinetist and composer Bernhard Krissel. I'm Kathleen Rich, and Turn Up the Opera is back for 2026 in partnership with the Santa Fe Opera. KHFM invites you to tailgate with us on opening nights with wine tastings from Vivac Winery. And congratulations go out to Judith, who won tickets to this weekend's opening of Handel's Rotolinda. And it's not too late to enter to win a pair of tickets to attend opening night of the American premiere of Tobias Picker's Lili Elba, alongside KHFM host David Sinkus. 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Now we continue with the Symphony in E-flat major of Johann Stamitz, performed here by Donald Armstrong and the New Zealand Chamber Orchestra.

0: Donald Armstrong and the New Zealand Chamber Orchestra in the Symphony in E-flat Major, Opus 11, Number 3 of Johann Stamitz. I'm Kathleen Rich. You can reach me at kathleen@khfm.org. If you'd like to send an email, I'd love to hear from you. Up next, we'll have a march of Alexander Glazunov.
1: Love conquers all, or does it? Mozart's The Marriage of Figaro is a sharp-edged comedy that's simultaneously a battle of the sexes and the classes. I'm Lisa Flynn. We're at London's Royal Albert Hall for Mozart's comic masterpiece, The Marriage of Figaro. Riccardo Minazzi leads the cast and the orchestra of the Age of Enlightenment. 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

Kenneth Schimmerhorn and the Hong Kong Philharmonic Orchestra and the Triumphal March, Opus 40 of Alexander Glazunov. I'm Kathleen Rich. 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Coming up in the 2 o'clock hour, we'll have your Oasis, 15 minutes of peaceful music to help you rest and unwind in the middle of your afternoon, so stay tuned.

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1: Good afternoon. I'm Kathleen Rich. I'm coming to you on this Wednesday from my home studios here in Santa Fe. We're in our 2 o'clock hour, which means it's time for your Oasis. We'll now provide 15 minutes of peaceful music to help you rest and unwind in the middle of your afternoon. Today, we'll begin with an arrangement of Amazing Grace. Then we'll hear Evelyn Glennie's A Little Prayer, and we'll close with a prayer of Daniel Remen. Enjoy.

0: I hope you feel a little bit more relaxed. That was your Oasis. 15 minutes of peaceful music to help you rest and unwind in the middle of your Wednesday afternoon. Today, we begin with Benjamin Verdery on guitar and his arrangement of Amazing Grace. Then we heard Evelyn Glennie on marimba and her composition, A Little Prayer. And we close with Laura Downs and the Public Quartet in A Prayer of Daniel Roumen. I'm Kathleen Rich. You can reach me at kathleen@khfm.org. If you'd like to send an email, I'd love to hear from you. Coming up next, a cello concerto of Vivaldi.
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4: 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Plus, seven-time Grammy Award-winning bassist and composer Edgar Meyer reunites with violinist Daniel Phillips and New York Philharmonic principal cellist Carter Bray for a work they premiered at the festival, Meyer's String Trio No. 1. Pianist George Lee and Ron Donk give solo recitals. Julian Bliss makes his festival debut in Stravinsky's Three Pieces for Solo Clarinet. And flutist Tara Helen O'Connor and violinist Ida Kavafian, Choliang Lin, and Dombey solo in concertos by Vivaldi. Plus, there's the return of our new lecture series, BAM, Insights on the Brain and Music. 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

Anna Bilsma and Jean Lamont and Toth music with the cello concerto in A minor, RV 418 of Antonio Vivaldi. 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

0: George Schulte conducting the Chicago Symphony Orchestra in the Molto Vivace from the Symphony No. 9 in D minor of Ludwig van Beethoven. I'm Kathleen Rich, and if you have questions about KHFM, you can find a lot of information right on our website. 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
1: If you love classical music, you probably have a favorite composer or that piece you'd want with you on a desert island. 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I'm Alexis Corbin. 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

Pianist Alfred Rindl with a fantasy in C minor, Kirche number 396 of Wolfgang Amadeus Mozart. I'm Kathleen Rich. This is listener supported, 95.5 KHFM. And with that, my time is done. I certainly have enjoyed sharing this day of music with you. I'll be back again tomorrow morning following Tanya Cole. But there's more great music on the way. Amy O'Brien is in next, and she is filling in beautifully for Alexis Corbin. So stay tuned. Have a lovely rest of your day, and thanks for listening.

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Good afternoon. It's Amy O'Brien filling in for Alexis Corbin. 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Whether you've been with us throughout the day or you are just tuning in, thanks for joining us and enjoy the music.

95.5 KHFM, Classical Public Radio. It's Amy O'Brien with you on your Wednesday afternoon, filling in for Alexis. And that was Antonio Vivaldi's first movement of Violin Concerto in E Major with Anna Maria Cotogne and I Musici performing. Next up is a piece from Carl Zerer, who spent much of his career living in the shadow of the Strauss family. There was constant competition among Strauss Jr. with Zerer and others. And well, he was always trying to win over. They were trying to win over, right? The city's dancers and concert goers. Now, he was enormously popular and served as Kapellmeister to the Austro-Hungarian Navy. So he can claim an official military title along with his success as a dance composer. And his great moment came when he won the prestigious Imperial and Royal Court Ball music director position. It was one of the most coveted musical jobs in Vienna. So for you right now, from Carl Michael Zerer, this is the Lover's Waltz, or Liebeswalzer, with Christian Pollack and the Razumovsky Sinfonia performing on 95.5 KHFM.

0: Christian Pollock and the Razumovsky Sinfonia performing the Lover's Waltz from Carl Zeurer on 95.5 KHFM, Santa Fe, Albuquerque. It's Amy O'Brien with you. And Turn Up the Opera is back for 2026 in partnership with the Santa Fe Opera. KHFM invites you to tailgate with us on opening nights with wine tastings from Vivac Winery. 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It's Amy O'Brien in for Alexis today. More music in just a moment.
1: I'm Deborah Lou Harder for The Met. 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The 2026 Lafont Grand Finals Concert on the Robert K. Johnson Foundation Metropolitan Opera International Radio Network.
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0: We continue this hour with a piece from composer Carl Maria von Weber, who accidentally drank sulfuric acid, mistaking it for wine. Good news, he survived, but that accident did permanently damage his voice, as you can imagine. Before becoming famous for operas, he was a teenage composer trying to make his mark. He wrote both of his symphonies, he was still in his late teens, so they're great examples of a young musician finding his voice. He was one of the first great romantic composers, and he paved the way for Mendelssohn, Schumann, and Wagner. In fact, Wagner was such an admirer that he later arranged for Weber's remains to be moved to Dresden and then gave a moving speech in his honor. Now, for you right now, from Carl Maria von Weber, this is Symphony No. 1 in C major with Neville Mariner and the Academy of St. Martin in the Fields performing on 95.5 KHFM, Classical Public Radio.

Neville Marriner conducting the Academy of St. Martin in the Fields as they performed Symphony No. 1 in C Major from Carl Maria von Weber on 95.5 KHFM. It's Amy O'Brien in for Alexis. You'll find me here on Saturdays right after the opera. And FYI, this Saturday's opera is The Marriage of Figaro, composed by Wolfgang Amadeus Mozart, performed by the Glyndebourne Festival Opera in England with Riccardo Minassi conducting the Orchestra of the Age of Enlightenment. So tune in and enjoy that this Saturday starting at 11 here on 95.5 KHFM. And I urge you to stay with me because in

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4: 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Plus, seven-time Grammy Award-winning bassist and composer Edgar Meyer reunites with violinist Daniel Phillips and New York Philharmonic principal cellist Carter Bray for a work they premiered at the festival, Meyer's String Trio No. 1. Pianist George Lee and Ron Donk give solo recitals. Julian Bliss makes his festival debut in Stravinsky's Three Pieces for Solo Clarinet. And flutist Tara Helen O'Connor and violinist Ida Kavafian, Cho Liang Lin, and Dambi solo in concertos by Vivaldi. Plus, there's the return of our new lecture series, BAM, Insights on the Brain and Music. Tickets and information at 505-982-1890 or santafechambermusic.org. 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

Ana Maria Quintero performing on the violin from Gustavo Rengifo. That was Guabina del Viajero. It is Amy O'Brien with you in for Alexis Corbin. And coming up after 4 o'clock, we'll have a signature work, today's piece from Wagner, but we're also going to hear music from Gabrielli and McDowell, many others. So make sure you join me after 4 p.m. for that. And then right now, we're going to continue with a piece from composer Johann Hieronymus Kapsberger, who was born in Venice to a German military family and became one of the great virtuosos of the theorbo, that wonderfully oversized lute with the extra long neck. His playing was so admired that he actually earned the nickname the German of the theorbo. We're going to hear his toccata, which was actually generally meant to suggest a chance for a performer to display imagination and technique and form. So this is a piece from a virtuoso, a celebrated Roman celebrity, and a composer who was not afraid to bend the rules. With Lutz Kirchhoff on the lute, this is Toccata from Johann Hieronymus Kapsberger on 95.5 KHFM.

Lutz Kirchhoff on the lute, performing Toccata from Johann Hieronymus Kapsberger on 95.5 KHFM, your home for classical public radio. 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
2: You may not think of yourself as especially odorous, but your very breath combines with scents from your body to make a human bouquet that's especially attractive to mosquitoes. That's according to Christopher Potter, a mosquito expert at Johns Hopkins.
3: One of the things carbon dioxide does is it makes odors even more attractive to the mosquito. So from like their 50-yard line, they can start picking up on body odors. Body odors will start helping them figure out which directions they should be going into. Their sense of vision is not great. We're kind of like blobs to them, but they pick up things like contrast. They use vision to narrow in on, if I see an object in my environment, maybe that's the object that's giving off this particular wonderful smell. As they get closer, they can start picking up on other cues. Infrared radiation, a cue that warm bodies give off.
2: Potter says all these cues bring the mosquito into landing range, where another set of senses will come into play as the insect decides whether to bite. At Johns Hopkins, I'm Elizabeth Tracy.
4: Well, good afternoon. It's Amy O'Brien in for Alexis Corbin. If you're just joining me today, thanks for being tuned in. This next piece is by Carlos de Seixas. He has one of those stories that makes you wonder what might have been. He was one of Portugal's greatest composers, keyboard virtuoso, but he died at only 38 years old, likely during an epidemic in Lisbon. So we're going to hear his Sinfonia in B flat major. Now, he spent much of his career at the Portuguese royal court, gained a reputation for astonishing improvisational skills. But unfortunately, much of his music was later lost in the Lisbon earthquake of 1755, making the works that survive all the more precious. So let's enjoy from Carlos de Seixas. Again, this is his Sinfonia in B major with the Algarve Orchestra and Alvaro Casuto performing on 95.5 KHFM.

0: Alvaro Casuto with the Algarve Orchestra, performing Sinfonia in B-flat major from Carlos de Seixas on 95.5 KHFM Santa Fe, Albuquerque. It's Amy O'Brien. Thanks to everybody who tuned in on Saturday and everyone who was in the live audience for once again making our 10 at 10 series such a hit. I was, well, super happy to host as we enjoyed romantic German repertoire with pianist Natasha Stoyanovska, soprano Katie Dukes-Walker, and Michael Walker on horn. You can find out more about our upcoming 10 at 10 broadcasts sponsored by the Mind the Gap Fund, because all you have to do is look at info at khfm.org under Listen and Watch. There's plenty more ahead, including music from Richard Wagner coming up in just a moment.
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2: Lower rain chances this evening with a low of 63 degrees in Santa Fe, 69 degrees tonight in Albuquerque. Still a chance for scattered thunderstorms and showers Thursday afternoon. Slightly warmer highs, 89 degrees the high in Santa Fe, 95 for Albuquerque. We'll be getting hotter as we head into the weekend. We'll have more on your extended forecast on KOAT.com. I'm KOAT 7 forecaster Christiana Ramos with your KOAT Action 7 News forecast for Classical 95.5 KHFM.
0: Good afternoon. It's Amy O'Brien in for Alexis Corbin. And this next piece is by Richard Wagner, who was brilliant and revolutionary and self-confident, but constantly in trouble. At various points in his life, he piled up enormous debts. He fled creditors, he got involved in a political uprising in Dresden, and he spent years living in exile. Wagner was very influenced by Faust, and this overture was originally intended to be part of a much larger symphony based on the story. But in the end, he completed only this movement. This is the Faust Overture from Wagner with Jesus Lopez Cobos and the Cincinnati Symphony Orchestra performing on 95.5 KHFM.

0: Jesús López Cobos with the Cincinnati Symphony Orchestra, the Faust Overture from Richard Wagner on 95.5 KHFM, Santa Fe, Albuquerque. It's Amy O'Brien with you. Now, normally I'm here on Saturdays just after the opera, and then when I head out the door, you get to enjoy the WFMT Orchestra series. So every Saturday from 7 to 9 p.m. is a musical journey with some of Europe's finest orchestras across 9 concert programs. Coming up this Saturday, the Bavarian Radio Symphony Orchestra with conductor Sir Simon Rattle. You'll hear music from Schumann as well as the Firebird from Igor Stravinsky. So make sure you are tuned in on Saturday at 7 p.m. to enjoy that. Thanks for being here with us. We'll continue in just a moment.
1: Three masterpieces are in store as we head to Munich's Hercules Hall, home of the Bavarian Radio Symphony Orchestra and Chorus. We'll hear Wagner's Tannhäuser Overture, Strauss's tone poem Death and Transfiguration, and Mozart's poignant Requiem. I'm Jan Weller. I hope you'll be listening.
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0: It's Amy O'Brien with you on 95.5 KHFM. We're going to continue this hour with a piece from Sir Stephen Huff. I'm just going to make a little disclaimer here. His name is spelled H-O-U-G-H, and he calls himself Huff, as do the dancers on Dancing with the Stars. But we have a composer or a conductor who spells it with a B, T-O-N. That's Boughton, not Buffton. And I have a student who spells it like Huff with a T-O-N at the end, and they say Hooten. I think it's the most confusing name in the world. Well, Stephen Huff was one of the rare musicians who's built an international reputation in two careers at once. Celebrated concert pianist, performing with major orchestras around the world, but also an accomplished composer, writer, and painter. He's even published novels, essays, and poetry in addition to his music. And what we are going to hear is the piano concerto, The World of Yesterday. By the way, he was also knighted in 2022 by King Charles III for his service to music, making him one of the relatively few living classical musicians to hold the title Sir. So, from Sir Stephen Huff, this is Piano Concerto number 1, The World of Yesterday, with Stephen Huff on piano and Mark Elder conducting the Halle Orchestra on 95.5 KHFM.

0: Sir Stephen Huff on piano and composing Piano Concerto, The World of Yesterday. Mark Elder conducting the Halle Orchestra there on 95.5 KHFM, Santa Fe, Albuquerque. It's Amy O'Brien in for Alexis Corbin, which always gives me great pleasure to be here in the afternoons. She has so many fun things happening, including coming up just after 5 o'clock, her Showtime piece. So make sure you stay with me. Today's Showtime piece will be from Dmitri Tiomkin. Stick around. That's all on the way after 5 p.m. And I'm going to be with you until 7 o'clock. So I've got lots of great things in store. Thank you for tuning in. Thanks for spending some time with us. We're going to continue in a moment with more great music.
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2: Lower rain chances this evening with a low of 63 degrees in Santa Fe, 69 degrees tonight in Albuquerque. Still a chance for scattered thunderstorms and showers Thursday afternoon. Slightly warmer highs, 89 degrees the high in Santa Fe, 95 for Albuquerque. We'll be getting hotter as we head into the weekend. We'll have more on your extended forecast on KOAT.com. I'm KOAT 7 forecaster Christiana Ramos with your KOAT Action 7 News forecast for Classical 95.5 KHFM.
0: 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Well, you can also fill that time with the greatest music of the last 400 years. I'm Amy O'Brien. I hope you'll spend some of your Saturday afternoon with me

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4: 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This week, the season begins with Mozart's Flute Quartet in D major and Tchaikovsky's Piano Trio in A minor. Plus, seven-time Grammy Award-winning bassist and composer Edgar Meyer reunites with violinist Daniel Phillips and New York Philharmonic principal cellist Carter Bray for a work they premiered at the festival, Meyer's String Trio No. 1. Pianist George Lee and Ron Donk give solo recitals. Julian Bliss makes his festival debut in Stravinsky's Three Pieces for Solo Clarinet. And flutist Tara Helen O'Connor and violinist Ida Kavafian, Cho Liang Lin, and Dombey solo in concertos by Vivaldi. Plus, there's the return of our new lecture series, BAM, Insights on the Brain and Music. 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

is Honor Bilsma on cello, performing for you the Risacar No. 4 in E-flat major, composed by Domenico Gabrielli on 95.5 KHFM, Santa Fe, Albuquerque. We are your home for classical music in New Mexico. Amy O'Brien in for Alexis Corbin. Coming up next hour, we are going to enjoy music from William Gorton and Nan Schwartz. We'll also hear from Saint-Saëns and Paganelli and Cartellieri. And as I mentioned, our 5 o'clock hour starts with your Showtime piece. Today it's from Dmitri Tiomkin, so stick around. That's all just around the corner. Right now, we continue with a piece from composer Edward McDowell, one of the first American composers to achieve major international recognition. Spent time studying in Europe for a while. His music was actually better known overseas than it was at home. And what we are going to hear is In a Haunted Forest from Suite No. 1, Opus 42, performed here by Charles Anthony Johnson and the Martineau Philharmonic Orchestra on 95.5 KHFM.

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1: 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Today's piece, well, we're heading to Hollywood with Dmitry Tiomkin, who was born in what is now Ukraine, trained as a classical pianist in St. Petersburg, and then made his way to the United States, where he became one of the most successful film composers in Hollywood's golden age. In fact, he once joked that he came from Russia with nothing and somehow ended up collecting Hollywood trophies. So unlike many film composers who stayed behind the scenes, he obviously did not. He won 4 Academy Awards. He was known for a larger-than-life personality and for creating memorable musical atmospheres, scores that defined the sound of suspense and drama and adventure. In mid-century cinema, he worked with directors from Hitchcock to Howard Hawks. So this is from an Alfred Hitchcock thriller. This is the music from his Strangers on a Train suite with Paul Bateman and the City of Prague Philharmonic performing. 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

0: Paul Bateman and the City of Prague Philharmonic performing the Strangers on a Train Suite from Dmitri Tiomkin. 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It's Amy O'Brien with you. Make sure you are tuned in tonight, 7 to midnight, and each weeknight, 7 to midnight, to enjoy some time with David Sinkis. David always has an evening masterwork at 8 p.m. and another one at 10 p.m. Now, here's my motto. Get the kids to bed at 8 o'clock with this amazing music that helps grow their brain. And then at 10 o'clock, you grab a beverage of your choice, sit back, relax, and unwind with David's second Easter work. Great music, of course, all day and all night, but that's one way to spend your evenings here on 95.5 KHFM. 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
2: Lower rain chances this evening with a low of 63 degrees in Santa Fe, 69 degrees tonight in Albuquerque. Still a chance for scattered thunderstorms and showers Thursday afternoon. Slightly warmer highs, 89 degrees the high in Santa Fe, 95 for Albuquerque. We'll be getting hotter as we head into the weekend. We'll have more on your extended forecast on KOAT.com. I'm KOAT 7 forecaster Christiana Ramos with your KOAT Action.

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1: It's Amy O'Brien with you, and we're going to continue this hour with a piece by Antonio Casimir Cartellieri. He was one of the most fascinating, almost famous stories, a contemporary of Mozart and Beethoven. Highly respected during his lifetime, enough to have his music performed. But after his death, a lot of his work slipped out of the repertoire and was just forgotten. So what we're going to hear is the Allegro Aperto, meaning open or bright Allegro. He was very fond of writing for wind instruments, and some historians actually credit him with helping expand their role in orchestral and chamber music during the classical era. So for you right now with Dieter Klonker and the Czech Phil, Allegro Aperto from Antonio Casimir Cartellieri on 95.5 KHFM.

0: The Czech Philharmonic, conducted by Dieter Klocker, the Allegro Aperto from Antonio Casimir Cartellieri on 95.5 KHFM Santa Fe, Albuquerque. It's Amy O'Brien. Thanks so much for being tuned in and spending your Wednesday afternoon with me here as I fill in for Alexis Corbin. 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

Academia Farnese performing the Sonata 4 in G major from Giuseppe Antonio Paganelli on 95.5 KHFM. It's Amy O'Brien with you. And we have so many prodigies on KHFM. And this one is no exception. At age 10, he made his Paris debut as a pianist. And I've mentioned this before, but reportedly offered to play any of Beethoven's 32 sonatas from memory as an encore. As a 10-year-old, that is some serious confidence, right? I am talking about Camille Saint-Saëns, who was interested in more than music. He was an avid traveler, an amateur astronomer, an archaeologist, and one of the first major composers to write a score specifically for a motion picture. If he'd been born a century later, he might have hosted a science show in his spare time, right? So we are about to hear his romance, Opus 37, performed by Jean-Pierre Rampal on flute with Marielle Nordman on harp. Again, this is Romance Opus 37 from Camille Saint-Saëns on 95.5 KHFM.

0: Jean-Pierre Rampal on flute, Marielle Nordman on harp. That was Romance, Opus 37 from Camille Saint-Saëns on 95.5 KHFM. It's Amy O'Brien in for Alexis Corbin. Alexis, of course, will be back tomorrow. 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
2: Lower rain chances this evening with a low of 63 degrees in Santa Fe, 69 degrees tonight in Albuquerque. Still a chance for scattered thunderstorms and showers Thursday afternoon. Slightly warmer highs, 89 degrees the high in Santa Fe, 95 for Albuquerque. We'll be getting hotter as we head into the weekend. We'll have more on your extended forecast on KOAT.com. I'm KOAT 7 forecaster Christiana Ramos with your KOAT Action 7 News forecast for Classical 95.5 KHFM.
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3: 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Its books have received honors from the New Mexico Arizona Book Awards and the Mountains and Plains Independent Booksellers Association. There are many stories behind the major exhibitions: indigenous cultures, cooking traditions, New Mexico's lowriders, and more. More information at mnmpress.org.
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Harry Allen on tenor sax with Lee Masekar on piano, Kevin Purcell conducting the Synchron Stage Orchestra Vienna. That was Aspirations from composer Nan Schwartz on 95.5 KHFM, Classical Public Radio. We've got the Symphony Hour at 6 coming up, surprisingly at 6, where we will enjoy the music of Selim Palmgren. We'll hear from Cecil Burley and Muzio Clementi, and we'll start off with a piece that we will be, respecting, honoring its premiere date from Manuel de Falla. So that's coming up directly at 6 o'clock. Right now, we are going to continue with a piece from William Gorton, not the fisherman that you're thinking of. This was a composer who reminds us there's lots of fascinating figures outside the standard classical greatest list. And he was a composer as well as a performer. And what we're going to hear is his suite in F major. Now, this is kind of interesting, but the idea of a suite goes back centuries. It was originally a collection of dances, and composers have kept returning to that form because it gives the freedom to explore different moods and characters all within a single work. So for you right now, from William Gorton, this is the suite in F major with Mark Caudill on violin and the Parley of Instruments performing on 95.5 KHFM.

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1: Well, good evening. It's Amy O'Brien in for Alexis Corbin. It's 6 o'clock. Where does the time go? We begin the Symphony Hour at 6 tonight with a piece from a Spanish composer, Manuel de Falla. He had one of those really cool composer stories. Early in his career, struggled to gain recognition in Spain, so he picked up and moved to Paris, where he became friends with composers like Debussy and Ravel, and those helped shape his musical style, though he never lost his connection to Spanish traditions. Now, the original production of this piece was a major artistic event. The sets and costumes were designed by none other than Pablo Picasso. How about that? And the ballet was produced by Sergei Diaghilev's Ballet Russes, one of the most influential dance companies of the 20th